0: I love the song Deep in the Forest.
1: So do I.
0: Okay, how about this one? An elephant walks like this.
1: Bum, bum, bum. Bum, bum, bum, bum.
2: It's actually the sound.
0: I like that song too.
1: Me too.
3: Well, looks like you're having fun.
0: We're singing.
1: We're singing.
3: Well, I'll tell you what. How about we listen to a few songs today?
4: Yay!
2: Yippee!
3: Well, then we better call TV John.
4: TV John!
5: Oh, whoa, whoa. Did you call me?
3: TV John, do you think you could play some of the songs from Pythagoras Switch for us?
5: Oh, whoa. All right.
6: The sound of an elephant's footsteps.

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Wait a minute. 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Yes, it sends the arrow car.

0: you come for an old friend?
1: No, you can't be alive.
0: You really thought you were something, huh? Defeating the Queen of Grimoria? Sadly for you, I'm still here.
1: Stop her!
0: You naive fools. Using the Grimstone is ridiculous jewelry. You have no clue how truly powerful it is. You're as witless and overconfident as your father was.
1: Sophia, don't listen to her! Stay out of this, Eva!
2: Yeah, stay out of it!
3: Hey, back off, troll breath!
2: Rude! I'm not a troll, I'm an ogre!
3: Don't care!

0: what you wish for.
1: What's wrong? You don't like our magic trick?
2: Look out!
1: Oh, hey, River. What are you doing here? Get it?
2: Don't make us regret saving you.
1: Aw, come on. I've been sitting on that one for so long, waiting for the perfect moment.
2: Guys, Sophia needs us!

0: have what we came for. The rest of this is just a waste of time.
1: Get back here and fight, you coward!
0: See you soon.
2: So, I guess Ravenzella's back.
1: Miss Primrose!
3: Auntie!
1: Mr. Tansy!
4: Dude, where are the teachers when you actually need them?
2: Yeah, this is weird. Unless... are they surprising me with my own hero statue?
1: Oh, please. They would have needed your measurements months ago, which is why I gave them mine at registration.
5: Forget the teachers. We're wasting time. The longer Ravenzella has to gather grim magic, the harder she'll be to beat. We need to go now.
1: Sophia, I don't think that this...
5: Obviously, you don't want to go. Ravenzella's weak. This is our chance to strike.
1: I think we need to tell the teachers first, then form a plan. Then maybe squeeze in a few rounds of tactical roleplay.
5: Seriously, Layla?
1: I'm always serious about tactical roleplay.
2: Miss P! Miss Fury! We have terrible news! I know all about the statue, and it's no longer a surprise. Good news is, I'll still accept it.
6: Ugh! Finally! Where have you been?
7: We've been in our classrooms, teaching, like we're supposed to.
6: Oh, wow. I guess we should have started there.
7: What exactly is going on?
5: Ravenzella, she's back.
7: What? She can't be.
5: She is, and she's getting stronger every second we waste standing here doing nothing.
7: I'll alert the others.
1: We're right behind you.
7: Absolutely not. You are to stay inside, out of harm's way.
5: What? Why is that always the plan? We've faced Ravenzella before.
4: Yeah, and totally beat her. I mean, until she came back.
5: Let us come. We can help.
7: No, it is too dangerous. She'll be far more vengeful this time around. Who knows what she's capable of?
8: Time is of the essence, Evelyn.
7: We will defend this school, but you must stay safe and stay inside.
1: No way. Absolutely not. A Fury always gets their way. I will convince Auntie to let us help. I just have to persist until she sees reason.
6: So whine at her until she gets fed up and gives in?
1: That is not how it works.
6: Prove it. Let's go.
5: We can't stand around waiting for permission. Attacking Ravenzella now is our best shot.
2: Look, Sophia, I really, really hate to say it, but Miss Primrose is right. Oh, the words hurt coming out.
1: Based on my observations of Ravenzella, she'll be coming for the academy first. It's better if we're here to help defend it. Together.

0: Yeah, to her trumpet return. Do, do, do, do.
1: And your color's getting much better. Not all pale and mucky like before. I mean, wow, so powerful.
2: Obtaining the Grimstone is just the beginning. When I'm through with the Unicorn Riders...

0: But first, I need time to gather my remaining grim magic. 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
1: There's grim magic all over! How are we gonna collect it all before those rotten riders find us?
0: We walk.
1: Huh?
2: We're not gonna, you know...
0: Ash! Those brats wasted the magic I had. But there's much more where that comes from.
1: Rory?
3: I get hungry when I'm stressed, okay? And sweaty and sleepy. Being a teenage boy is weird.
4: We need a snack break. I could use some brain food.
5: I'm in. I need a distraction.
4: I'll go see if Sophia wants anything. She was pretty upset before.
5: Sophia's not in our room. Why would she be when I'm there, right?
4: But she's not down here either.
3: Huh? You guys looking for Sophia? She left like a few minutes ago.
5: Seriously, Rory?
4: When were you going to tell us?
3: What? She said she was going to the bathroom.
6: Can a girl have some privacy?
5: Rory, this is Sophia! It's never the bathroom!
3: Okay, but in my defense, it has to be the bathroom sometimes.
4: Come on, we don't have much time. It's fine. We can handle Ravenzella on our own, right, girl? I mean, this is the whole reason we're at Unicorn Academy, to be protectors. Wildstar, we've got to hurry. Oh. I know you want to protect me too, but no one will be safe unless we stop Ravenzella for good this time.
3: Yeah, we're on to you and your not bathroom tricks, Missy.
5: I'm not gonna let her destroy everything. I've gotta fix this. If you don't wanna come with me, fine. But don't stand in my way. Wildstar?
4: You can't go alone. Just come back to the academy. We can protect each other as a team. Sophia, please, don't shut us out.
5: Maybe this doesn't matter as much to you, but if I don't stop Ravenzella, then it's like my dad sacrificed himself for nothing. I get it, but risking your life like this will not bring your dad back.
0: Wow, Ava.
5: Sophia, wait!
7: Be sure that weapons have been alerted. Backup equipment and supplies must be checked.
8: Oh, come on, Miss Fury, we can help.
9: You know we're the best riders here.
10: Oh, we are we?
9: Don't push it. You're being unreasonable.
8: Unreasonable?
0: This isn't your fight. Ravenzella is seeking revenge for a war we started long ago. There will be plenty of battles ahead of you that I know you'll win. But for now, go to your dorm. I need to know you're safe so I can focus on the fight.
8: It really showed her!
9: Ugh. Kidding! I was kidding!
4: She couldn't have gotten far, right? She didn't seem strong enough to... Ravenzella, she must be calling to them. Let's go.
9: This is so typical. She thinks just because we're not throwing ourselves into danger, it means we don't care. But we do care a lot.
3: So, how'd the whining plan go?
8: We've been benched.
9: We're not benched. They're just putting us in reserve for a real emergency, which will probably be soon, honestly. Wait, where's Mendoza?
4: There was this much grim magic on the island? Okay, girl. This is our only chance to take Ravenzella down for good. Just follow my lead.

0: you Mendozas just don't know when to quit. Until you're gone. But you're too late. My grim magic has fully returned.
1: They didn't stop us before. Please! My little brother hits harder than that.
0: We're your little friends. Thought you could take me on all by yourself. You really are just like your father. Alone. Thinking you know better than everyone else. You should have stayed away. Didn't your father teach you anything?
1: He taught me to always get back in the saddle!
0: Much fun as this is, I can't waste all my powers on you. There are so many others who need to pay. But if I'm going to Unicorn Academy, I suppose I will need my own unicorn. With some modifications, of course.

0: It's got stone magic?
1: Ironic, is it not? You turned me to stone, but now I hold the power. Leaving so soon.
0: Herself? That's beyond arrogant.
2: Man, it really means something when you say it's too arrogant.
0: Well, at least I would have a plan. Send you people in to wear Ravenzella out, then choose an appropriately dramatic time to swoop in and defeat her.
3: Wow, that does sound like a plan you thought of.
4: Oh.
5: It'll be okay. She's got Wildstar, and we can look for her once things settle down.
0: Whatever. Sophia made it clear. If she wants to be alone, then we'll leave her alone.
6: Huh?

here. I can't stop her. She got away again, and now the academy, my friends. Why did I think I could do this without them?

0: take you, please?
1: Well done. But taking out that rat was just the appetizer. Petrifying the unicorn riders for eternity and destroying their beloved school will be our main course.
2: In the vision pool, my dad said danger was coming. Do you think this is what he was warning us about? We were all so sure Ravenzella was defeated, but somehow he knew she was coming back. And if he can see what's going on, then... Oh. I knew it! It wasn't just a vision or a dream. It was my dad! He's really out there somewhere, alive. If I could have talked to him longer, maybe he would have told me what to do or how to find him. But that was my only chance. We need to get back to the academy. If there's even an academy left. Thanks, girl.

0: and so many other familiar faces. I'm touched that you all gathered here just for me.
1: Surrender, Ravensella. You can't hope to take us all on by yourself.
0: Oh? Who said I was alone?
2: The Academy's back that way! Wildstar, where are we going?
3: Who's winning?
4: I can't see anything from here.
5: They're not near the stables, right? I hope our unicorns are okay. I knew I should have left some soothing music playing for Leaf.
6: Right, right. But I'm also worried about us. You know, the ones who don't have magical powers?
5: Care what Auntie says. I'm going out there.
2: Yeah, you bet we are.
4: Valentina, Isabel, wait!
6: Are we doing this? I guess we're doing this.
4: Oh, I can only handle one of you going rogue at a time. This isn't a good idea, especially without our unicorns.
3: If the teachers really needed our help, they would have let us know.
6: Yeah, because they totally tell us everything.
3: Good point. Wait. Why is it so quiet?
0: Jude!
5: No! Auntie!
6: Please tell me these are hero statues that they made after defeating Ravensella in the last 5 minutes?
7: Well, well, well. Look who it is. Dessert.
2: What is that?
3: I don't know.
6: Obviously, it's an evil unicorn and we're all doomed.
0: For once, the loud one is right. I already took care of your little friend and her unicorn.
5: You took care of Sophia?
0: Now that the Academy is under my control, crushing the rest of you should be a piece of cake. Yum.

0: Fire has been on Earth as long as plants have been on land.
1: Follow me!
0: But we get a big shift when a species arrives who can start fire at will.
1: Go south!
0: I think humans have been changing the Earth for a long time.
1: Come down this way!
0: We've lost the ability to understand how fire works and how it can be used to our advantage.
2: Fire has jumped the road.
1: This is bad.
0: We've mismanaged fire. Now we get fires that are really off the scale, shouldn't be here, shouldn't be behaving in this way. And now we're left with these monsters.
1: Okay.
0: And it is remaking the world.
1: It's all bad up here, brother. It's all bad.
3: Oh, my God.

0: Welcome to Violent Earth. I'm Liev Schreiber. Scientists say wildfires are more frequent and burning bigger. In the past, a 50 or 60,000 acre fire was considered big. These days, firefighters are often dealing with fires well above 100,000 acres. According to government statistics, during the 1990s, an average of 3 million acres a year burned in the United States. Since 2000, that number has more than doubled. In 2020 alone, over 10 million acres were consumed. The experts say 85 to 90% of wildfires are caused by human activity. Tonight, Violent Earth takes a look at this roaring force of nature, starting with the megafire that burned through Paradise, California in 2018.
1: The CAF FIRE was the deadliest and most destructive fire in California's history. It was almost 200 days since we'd received any rainfall in that particular area. The wind was very dry and blowing in gusts of 70 miles an hour. The town of Paradise, at the time of the CAF FIRE, was about 26,000 people.
2: A town built in the forest. There was a lot of vegetation, topography, wind, drought, all these things contributed to make this event unfold very rapidly.
3: Go double lanes! Go double lanes!
2: And very catastrophically.
1: The fire was caused by a downed electrical transmission line.
2: Camp Creek Road was the nearest named road to the ignition, and that's why this is the CAF FIRE.
4: Oh, this is horrible. Oh my gosh. Oh my gosh, these poor people.
5: I've lived in Paradise since 1979. I prepared for years for this exact moment. I knew fire was bad.

0: I've always respected it. Tamara is my little sister. She's raw and she's funny.
1: This too could be you.
0: Tamara was not as concerned about the wildfires as I was. And that morning, I got out of there pretty fast. Tamara texted me and asked me what was happening. And I said, get out, T, get out. Paradise is gonna burn down. But possibly the cell towers were starting to burn in that area. I don't believe she got my text.
2: Can we please get out of here?
3: Tamara had her three dogs in the car with her.
1: It's 9 o'clock in the morning.
3: She was recording the events on her cell phone.
1: I'm really scared. And I don't got that much gas.
3: She was stressed that she was not making progress getting away from the fire.
4: Come on! Just go! I'm so scared!
5: These fires, it's very, very intense heat. Ignite a tree without flame touching it.
6: All at once, the tree lights up sort of like a Roman candle.
7: And when a wildfire is really moving fast, it can burn 5 to 10 football fields in a second. It's millions of hot embers that can find so many places to ignite a fire. Sometimes the winds are so strong that they are tossed up to 5 miles.
8: The drier it is outside, the probability that that ember is going to stay lit and the fuel that it lands in is approaching 100%.
7: Paradise, California burned from an ember attack from a plume miles away from Paradise.
9: This is like 9 o'clock in the morning and it's pitch black.
10: Given the smoke, it almost appeared as though it was the middle of the night and it was snowing. Ash and embers began to rain down.
11: We're in the middle of a firestorm.
12: Is it safe to stand here like that?
11: I don't know if it's safe anywhere.
13: The fire was moving at a football field per second.
11: Watch out, watch out.
10: And the way it did that, of course, was by jumping ahead and starting these fires.
13: They would immediately take hold and rapidly grow into a 100-acre, 200-acre spot fire. That was happening all through town.
14: That resulted in the town starting to burn all at once.
13: 30,000 people were trying to be evacuated while being overran by fire.
11: Go forward and turn around. Turn around and go north. Turn around and go north. This is bad.
15: It's everywhere.
16: Nora, we'll be okay. Just pray.
1: It's so bad. Paradise is on fire.
3: A firefighter told Tamara to follow him down Pearson Road.
0: Tamara was behind them, but the traffic stopped.
1: No!
3: Everything around her was burning.
1: Look at that.
3: Cars on the side burning.
0: And nobody was moving.
1: Go! So hot.
5: These fires, they can be well over 2,000 degrees.
7: They melt metal, they melt cars.
0: You could hear dogs panting in the back. In her despair.
1: What did I do? Come on!
7: The increase in wildfires in the current 21st century is exponential.
17: California is seeing its worst year ever for wildfires.
18: Canada in general right now for this fire season. 33.8 million acres have already burned.
8: We generally think of fires bad because most wildfires are dangerous.
19: But it's very important to try to understand really the essential role that fire has in our ecosystems and the beneficial role.
20: Fire is not some kind of alien visitation on the landscape. Fire has been on Earth as long as plants have been on land. We can go back 420 million.

0: million years and find fossil charcoal. These landscapes have, in a sense, co-evolved with fire.
1: Fires are good for the planet. They have lots of roles in ecosystem health.
2: There's so many different plants and animals that respond positively to fires. Their very habitats come from the byproducts of a wildfire. The forests of Western North America, including the Western United States, need fire. They evolved with fire. What is new is the frequency of very large fires is increasing.
0: It kills people, threatens properties and towns. They're essentially uncontrollable at scale.
2: Wildfires are burning at the rate of 7 to 10 million acres of the U.S. every year.
1: This is unprecedented. It's getting worse.
2: We expect double to triple the amount of area burned between now and 2050.
0: Well, how did that happen?
3: I was a registered nurse at Feather River Hospital in Paradise. We received a code black, get patients out now, and the flames were unbelievable that came up the canyon. My best friend, Nicole, was also a nurse at Feather River Hospital. We worked together. Ambulances were not able to get to us. Patients had to be put in employee vehicles.
4: Go ahead.
5: All patients at Feather River have been evacuated. They're working on staff now.
3: After we got all the patients in vehicles, Nicole and I left following each other.
0: ...1910 was really the founding year for the American way of firefighting.
6: Big blow-up. A wild, surging firestorm started near Elk City, Idaho.
2: The 1910 Big Burn. It burned 3 million acres across three states, killed 87 people, mostly firefighters. And our awareness and our whole consciousness about fire pivoted in that moment.
7: This is a picture of tragedy, a tragedy that happens year after year in our great American forest areas. Fire.
2: Fire became public enemy number one, and wildfires were to be put out at all cost.
0: And at that point, we almost militarized firefighting.
8: We were really good at it. Firefighters could put out 99% of fires before they grew bigger than an acre.
2: And from about 1935 to about 1985, you see not much fire burning. And it made our fire suppression look great.
0: And that was a very poor judgment. Well, they completely misjudged the character of the overall fire scene.
2: What's happened since the exclusion of fire is forests have gotten denser. The forests of today look nothing like they did in the 1930s. There are 10 times even more trees than that on the landscape of the historical condition. And they will burn bigger and they'll burn hotter than they'd burned historically. And what we didn't know in those days, and we've learned later through research, is fire is medicine on the landscape and it's how we can live safely. And here's why that's so critical. It was the frequency of the small and medium-sized fires that blocked the flow of very large fires.
9: You might burn out a patch in a forest, but the bulk of the forest is still standing there.
10: Fires that just burn underneath the trees, maybe some grass, maybe some downed logs.
2: So there's power in the patchwork to regulate how big and how severe the fires got. So fires would be rarely very large. So after a century and a half without fire, fuels have built up over many large areas to powder keg conditions. But the worst part of it is we're actually building homes in the middle of this mess. And so when we get a large fire, houses and forests literally go up in smoke. And as the climate continues to turn up the heat and dry out the landscape, what we see after 85 is that area burned increases exponentially, and it continues to increase today. Fires like Paradise, the campfire.
11: The town of Paradise had not seen any fire history in the past 100 plus years.
2: They're setting new records for area burned and structures that are burned. And it's because the fires are literally uncontrollable.
12: I copy that.
4: Tamara was beating on her horn, screaming to go, go, go, go.
12: Come on!
4: Nothing was moving.
13: Tamara was driving a yellow Volkswagen Beetle. Somebody shot a video from behind her showing her out of her Volkswagen. That firestorm came roaring through. It was unreal.
4: Her car was on fire. She was screaming for help. Tamara was on Pearson Road.
11: Pearson is one of the top five worst situations in all of Camp Fire. The fire overtakes evacuating gridlocked traffic. Everything is on fire all at once. Vehicles start catching on fire, 40 abandoned vehicles in that 0.6 mile. And this created a very, very dangerous situation.
3: Nicole's car was trapped with me right on Pearson Road.
14: That tree could come down on me at any moment. This is ridiculous, and I'm stuck. Oh my God, it's everywhere.
3: In Tamara's video, you could see my white truck and you can see Nicole's silver sedan.
4: People just sitting there, nothing was moving.
14: It's a f-ing nightmare. Just come on. Oh my God.
3: All of a sudden, I could feel my truck drop, which meant my tires were burning. And right in the middle of that, I heard a knock on the window. Nicole got out of her car because her car had caught on fire. She tried to open the door, but the handles were gone from the outside. They had melted away. So she ran off. I had no idea where she was.
2: When a fire is greater than 100,000 acres, we term it a mega fire. Some of the biggest fires are 1 million acres or more. Big, hot fires create their own weather.
9: Suddenly, this really white cloud starts developing. It's being made by the moisture being driven off by the fire down below.
15: And in the most extreme cases, they have lightning, they have rain, they have very strong downdrafts that can create very, very strong winds. They're right down at the surface.
2: Sometimes wildfires are so loud associated with the wind and weather that the fire is creating. It sounds like a 747 flying overhead. Tornadoes, they call them fire-nados, will happen as a consequence of these phenomenal surface wind speeds.
14: What?
2: They move incredibly fast when they get up and go, and they're really quite horrific.
10: Wildfires ignite from lots of different sources.
0: Before humans were around, this was almost always lightning.
10: Volcanic activity can start fires. That's a natural ignition, we often call it.
0: Humans probably account for 90% of the ignition in the United States and probably around the world.
16: Investigators say a wildfire near Yosemite National Park was started by an unattended campfire.
17: Power lines were blamed for starting 10 fires this year.
18: Violent and explosive wildfires in Hawaii, fueled by strong winds from a hurricane 800 miles away.
19: Maui locals have never seen anything like the firestorm that obliterated Lahaina. Winds of up to 80 miles an hour.
20: Ti Dang was on vacation with her family. The flames so dangerously close that they were forced to jump into the ocean to save themselves.
21: It was just like hot, and then fire flaming blowing at us. And then we started just huddling in and trying to keep our family tight so we won't get burned from the fire and then get washed away from the water.
22: The Lahaina fire is now the deadliest fire in the U.S. in more than a century.
23: This will rank as one of the worst disasters in American history. It's as bad as Paradise, California, the deadliest fire from a few years back.
13: That morning, when I turned on Pearson Road, I hit gridlock. We were just inching along when I came upon Tamara and her burning VW Beetle on the side of the road. She just opened her door. I heard Tamara say, I need help putting out this fire. I told her, you need to get into my truck. But she
8: seemed like she wanted to stay with the car. I know she had some treasured belongings, but she had to get away from that.
14: I'm sorry, Lucky. I'm crying.
3: Nicole got out of her car because her car was on fire. She knocked on my window and she tried to open the door, but couldn't. So she ran off. I was dazed from the smoke and I didn't know where she went. Everybody was in a panic, just trying to survive.
8: I did witness people running to a CAL FIRE fire engine.
1: We couldn't believe that they were outside.
5: Why are these people here? They need to get out of here.
1: The temperature inside the engine at that point was probably around 150, 160 degrees. At some point, the outside of the engine probably took temperatures of 600 degrees. We started pulling people into the engine, as many as we could, but we just didn't have any more room.
8: We were still trying to inch along.
14: I'm sorry.
8: And suddenly, out of the darkness, came the headlights of a bulldozer driven by a CAL FIRE hero, pushing burning vehicles off the side of the road beside us.
1: Joe Kennedy, he was able to get those cars out of our way and be able to open up that road and give us a means of escape.
11: The dozer comes in, helps clear the area, and enables the first responders to escort the convoy out of harm's way.
3: That eventually saved our lives. I did wonder what happened to Nicole.
6: I remember it was so hot, my eyes and my throat were burning. I ran up the road, and I'm closing my eyes because you can't see anything, and I touched the back of this fire engine. The firefighters looked at me, and they're like, oh my gosh.
3: And I later learned Nicole was one of the people that ran into the fire engine.
6: The firefighters absolutely saved our lives.
4: I waited all day for Tamara. I didn't hear anything.
14: I was so scared. If I wouldn't have had my dogs, I probably would have ran on foot. Having Larry open the truck door and tell me to get in and then said, bring the dogs. It was like a knight in shining armor.
4: I got a text from somebody I didn't know, this gentleman, Larry. I found out that he had saved Tamara.
8: I feel that I was in the wrong place at the right time.
3: And when we finally did get through, it was like an apocalypse.
14: Oh my gosh. It's like you're seeing this destruction that you only see in like movies. It's gone.
7: It's gone.
14: It's gone. Look, that house is gone.
7: Yep.
14: And that house is gone. And to see that devastation, it was surreal. Yeah, my sister's just right up here. It's all gone.
4: Our neighborhood, our house, there was nothing left. Nothing. It was decimated. We lost everything, except for the clothes on our backs.
6: The flames engulfed the hospital, and the roof collapsed.
24: It consumed 18,000 structures. 15,000 of those structures were homes, places where people lived.
3: And I learned the next road up from where we were trapped, that's where 5 people died trying to run from the flames.
24: 85 people lost their lives.
25: There's nowhere you can go in Butte County where you don't run into somebody who was burned out of their home or knew somebody who perished in a fire.
26: All over the Western United States, these fires are more intense. Wildland firefighters are a big part of trying to mitigate these natural disasters.
27: Hotshots are sort of a breed their own.
28: Hotshot firefighters are crews of 20 people, men and women.
27: They fight fire from the front lines.
28: Their job is to go anywhere.

0: in the country where there's a bad fire, and they'll spend as long as 2 weeks or 3 weeks on a single fire.
1: I'm a former Grand Mount hotshot. It's really not a job, it's a lifestyle and career.
0: The Granite Mountain Hotshots were a hotshot crew, came from

0: in Arizona, June is usually that kind of that month where everybody's hair on the back of your neck stands up. We start getting higher temperatures, the relative humidity drops, the fuel moistures drop.
1: It was just perfectly primed for extreme fire behavior.
0: We start getting monsoon buildups, which sometimes throw out the dry lightning, which starts fires.
1: The morning of June 30th, the hotshots on the crew were woken up by a phone call. We gotta go, we got a fire in Yarnell.
0: A lightning strike from a couple days ago started multiple fires. It was about 500 acres.
1: The reason this fire was concerning was that it was on a ridgeline above a town.
0: There was People's Valley to the north, and then to the south-southeast was the town of Yarnell.
2: I remember getting out of the buggy, and Jesse was like, hey, grab extra water today. It's gonna be hot.
0: There's different strategies in wildland firefighting. We use fixed-wing airplanes and rotor-wing helicopters to help reduce the intensity of the fire. Then we can get our men and women on there, on boots on the ground, I call it, to actually finish putting it out.
3: Most effective, especially when fires are larger and stuff, is removing the fuels, creating control lines.
1: What they're doing is they're taking away what the fire eats so the fire can't burn it. Once you get to the edge of the fire, that's when the work really starts.
4: It's not just the backbreaking work of digging.
2: Digging, digging, digging for days on end.
1: They use chainsaws a lot.
2: You're removing everything for miles on end. So if that tree is 60 feet tall, you're cutting that entire tree down.
4: It's not for the faint of heart.
0: Sometimes we do use fire to fight fires.
4: Using drip torches to burn the fuel in a controlled fashion so that by the time the main flaming front got there, there would be no more fuel for it to burn, and that would stop the fire's advance.
0: A lot of times we'll do a lot of those firing operations at night where we have better control over what that looks like.
1: So June 30th, the Yarnell Hill fire is just ripping to the north, and the priority is to stop this fire on the northern edge.
2: And we start hiking in. We were on the fire's edge.
0: The flaming front was 2 to 3 miles long, probably had 20, 30 foot flame lengths.
1: Jesse Steed asked Brendan Donut McDonough to act as a lookout down in the valley below the ridgeline.
2: And I hiked into my lookout spot closer towards the active edge of the fire, and I'm at a lower elevation.
0: I got the word from our fire behavior analyst that called and said, hey, we got some thunderstorm developments developing north of us.
1: Thunderstorms are extremely dangerous to firefighters because they create erratic winds, and erratic winds create erratic fire behavior.
0: That's what changes our environment, and that's what causes our injuries and some of our fatalities.
1: It was a warning to the hotshots that by the afternoon of June 30th, they could be dealing with a fire that was completely different than it was behaving in the morning. Two things the firefighters pay the most attention to: fuels and weather.
5: Weather is one of the ficklest parts of a wildfire.
6: Aside from drought or dry conditions, the wind is probably responsible for the greatest variation. Another aspect of the wind that makes wildfires dangerous is the shifting direction. The wind can be coming out of the west, for example, and suddenly shift to coming out of the north.
0: So thunderstorm developments, it'll push wind multiple directions.
7: We've all been, you know, standing outside watching a front hit and suddenly get hit by this wall of wind.
1: What happens with these thunderstorms, they start to rain.
7: And that water is now falling and it's pulling air with it. So we have this rush of air coming down, slamming into the ground and moving out in all directions.
0: Wherever that cell is, it could push winds from the north to the south to the north.
7: If you don't know that's going to happen or know how it's going to shift, that's a real dangerous situation.
1: June 30th, the Yarnell Hill fire is just ripping to the north.
8: Strong 35.
9: Yeah, it is.
1: And the hotshots were down

0: Sutherland, what's called the Heel of the Fire, which is essentially where it started. They were just supposed to start building line up around the fire to make sure that it didn't escape. And late in the afternoon,
1: thunderstorm hit probably around, I don't know, 4:15-ish.
0: All this cool air comes rushing down and it races out across this desert and it hits the fire and suddenly the fire pivots and turns direction. It had been running north, but it turned and ran south.
2: That's pretty uncommon to see a fire completely shift 180 degrees.
0: And it began running straight at Brendan Donut McDonough, the lookout.
2: Captain Jesse reached out because they could see where I was from up top. And so he called over the radio and said, "Hey, Donut, I think it's about time for you to get out of there, man. Move fast." And I did that, got a ride down. And so now this fire has turned around. My brother's on the complete south end, and I am on the north end, opposite ends of this fire.
0: So the Granite Mountain Hotshots were in what's called the Blacks.
1: The best safety zone where fire's already burnt.
0: All they were doing was watching the burn. They can just look down and see this ominous scene. There's these black smoke, it's dark, and it's just all the colors of hell sweeping down this valley toward this town. It became very clear that the town of Yarnell was imminently threatened by this fire.
1: We started evacuating Yarnell.
3: We just pulled out, Yarnell's blowing up.
0: The Granite Mountain Hotshots, they weren't doing a whole lot. They couldn't do a whole lot. So the Hotshots decided to leave the safety of the Black and move back toward the town of Yarnell, where presumably they could do something to help the people that were soon to be threatened by the fire. And they're essentially climbing down these rocky cliffs into that canyon. And when they do, they know they're going to lose sight of the fire. They can't see the fire. And suddenly the fire turns the corner of this ridge, pivoting and sweeping in front of them, fanning out into this flaming front. At exactly that moment, they realize that they are out of options.
1: It was moving so quick that there's no way that a human could outrun that fire.
0: Suddenly, they come over the radio.
4: Breaking in on Interstate 16.
0: And what he's saying is, we need help, and we need help right now.
1: They're in trouble.
2: And I remember them trying to call in water, and that's when it became very frantic.
0: At that moment, nobody really knew where Granite Mountain was.
5: So, is Granite Mountain still in there?
4: What? Hashtag Granite Mountain 7.
5: This ain't done, though.
1: The last conversation I had with them was Granite Mountain was in the Black and that they were in a good spot. No one knew that they had moved to the south end like that.
0: They are forced to do the only thing they can do in that instance, to deploy their fire shelters. Fire shelters are just these small, thin blankets that reflect heat. That's all they are. They are tents that you pitch up and you climb into.
1: If you're deploying your fire shelter, it's a last case scenario. That fire crew's in trouble. They're in trouble. A lot of things going through my brain at the same time of my heart being in my stomach.
2: The helicopter's trying to find them. And it's, the smoke is just so thick.
6: Operations Rule 33. I need you to pay attention and tell me when you hear the aircraft, okay? Because it's going to be a little tough for us to see you. Can you hear a helicopter?
0: Firefighters and standing in front of a flaming front. Every firefighter on that fire, their jaws dropped, and I'm sure their hearts broke because they now knew that their brothers, their colleagues, were in very real danger.
1: We launched some helicopters to try to find them. I absolutely had all kinds of hope that the crew was going to be fine.
2: And I'm just waiting on the radio and waiting and waiting and waiting and waiting. And I hear there's 19 confirmed.

0: were 19 dead bodies in the canyon.
1: I can feel it in my heart right now and in my stomach right now talking about it. It was devastating. Absolutely devastating.
2: I'm already sobbing. Every negative emotion that could be felt, I just felt in that moment.
3: I remember walking in and there just everybody was crying and we were told that they were all gone.
0: And this was the worst fire tragedy that had happened in a generation.
1: They were fathers, sons, brothers, husbands, the whole nine yards. They were good people. They enjoyed wildland firefighting. They had the passion for it.
3: The fact that I can tell my children that their father died a hero has made a huge difference. They can be proud of him for everything that he did.
0: The nation was captivated by it for months, and they ended up making a Hollywood movie about it called Only the Brave.
4: No matter what you hear, we've got several aircraft coming to you. No matter what's going on,
5: we can't go back up there.
4: Stay together.
6: Tell me when you hear the aircraft, okay?
4: Look out for each other, because you're a family.
7: No one could be prouder of his boys than I am of you guys.
8: And the fires that we fought when we were young are nothing like the fires of today. They're really, really dangerous, and they're very, very threatening.
1: Longer duration, definitely larger fires. How do you manage something like that?
8: In the western United States, the fire season is 40 to 80 days longer. In California, the fire season is nearly year-round today.
9: Climate is morphing in ways that enhance fire. It's acting as a performance enhancer. Smoke has been carrying the fire problem to areas that otherwise are immune to it.
10: Smoke from those fires traveling more than 500 miles.
11: It's Philadelphia, Boston, New York City, all the way to the nation's capital.
8: The air quality index just ballooned in many of these metropolitan areas. More people are being challenged by smoke-related injury to human health.
10: Wildfire smoke contains particulate matter, or PM2.5, among the tiniest and most dangerous pollutants. It's able to infiltrate the lungs and enter the bloodstream and has been linked to conditions like asthma and heart disease.
8: The need to do something is urgent. We have a lot of tools in the toolbox. One of them is using prescribed burning. Prescribed burning is intentional burning to invite the right kind of wildfire back to the forest. There's a tremendous amount of science and skill that go into this prescribed burning. 99.8% of them stay within the line. It produces a tenth of the smoke. So the numbers are really good.
9: Some of these areas we can go in, we can thin, not log, thin out. It's a kind of woody weeding, but it's the fire that matters most. If you do the thinning but don't do the fire, you're not really solving the problem. Burning where you've got residents or small communities embedded in the landscape around, very difficult, but almost certainly they are going to burn. And if we don't do it in some way, then they're going to burn probably in the worst possible way.
0: It's like you can pick your poison, right? Like you're either going to have prescribed fires or you're going to have more big wildfires.
9: All this requires a political and social mechanism for us to come together and argue over differences in values, what we want public lands to be, how we want to do it. And we're facing the point where we simply cannot pretend that we can control all these fires as we would wish.
0: We can only do so much to insulate ourselves from those tragedies. Like the way that the system works and the environment is changing, like these are just, they are realities.
3: I want Jesse to be remembered for his strength of character. He had a lot of integrity. He was a great dad, a great husband.
2: Everyone's journey after this tragedy has been different. There's a lot to learn from it. For me, it's been giving back and, you know, paying it forward and trying to help people understand their sacrifice.
12: Karen Davis, the nurse who survived the entrapment in the mega fire in Paradise, California, says she lost everything in the inferno.

0: kelimelerin birbirine uydurarak uydurması gerekiyor.
1: Peki ne hissediyorsun abi sen mesela
0: soradığım zaman kendi sesimi ve ana dildeki kültürümü, Kürt kültürünü hatırlıyorum. Okay.
2: Ten years ago, the southeastern region, especially the city of Diyarbakır, was seen as the most dangerous zone in Turkey because it was the focal point of the conflict between the Turkish state and the PKK armed guerrilla group. Zones bordering into Syria and Iraq became avenues for invaders to blend into the localities and cause a heightened level of political sensitivity within the region. In the times that followed, the levels of conflict were reduced, and efforts were made to restore relationships between the state and the ethnic groups. Cities within the region began to open their doors to tourism once again.
3: We are lucky we are located in the Fertil Crescent, right upper part of the Fertil Crescent. And we are between the rivers, we are in Mesopotamia. So we have a lot of advantages. And I invite people here because we have the oldest temple of the world, oldest monument of the world. In 10,000 BC, still people are hunter-gatherers, they were hunter-gatherers, they built these monumentals. And Göbekli Tepe, Karahan Tepe, and other sites, stone hills, changed the prehistory of the world.
2: Mesopotamia means a country between two rivers. The name Mesopotamia was assigned to the area between the Tigris and Euphrates rivers. Civilizations were built on the fertile banks of these rivers where human settlements were nourished over thousands of years. Mesopotamia was home to many ethnic groups, such as the Sumerians, the Akkadians, the Assyrians, and many others. Some ethnic groups built empires, exchanged resources, and developed societal systems in order to achieve more advanced and complex levels called civilizations. One of the most important aspects of a civilization is the system of beliefs. Humans began to ask questions regarding elements outside of their control, like rain and weather, floods and natural disasters. So gods were brought in as ways of explaining these phenomena.
4: So this is the oldest part in monastery, 4,000 years old. Before the Christ in 2000, Aramaic people was believed in the sun here. We call it Shamash in Syriac language. Shamash, it means sun. And this window was totally open. When the sunrise, they was make here worship, praying for the sun. And this part for the sacrifice, they was kill the animals for the sun here.
2: The sun temple in Mardin was built in honor of the sun god Shamash. According to the beliefs of the people of Upper Mesopotamia, Shamash oversaw everything, like the sun, which spread light all over the earth and had a role in judging good and evil, while also protecting the innocent.
4: And the most interesting part are these stones. Each one 2 tons and 2 meters long. You can see between them there is nothing, no any cement, no material. First they made the wall and fill in with the soil. They put 6 of the stone to right side, another 6 to left, like V. And this middle one is the keystone. They make each other down the knob. And after they put the stone, they take out the soil, and still 4,000 without anything happened to it.
2: These building techniques reflect the pure genius of ancient people. The temple was situated in such a way

0: as to receive the morning sunlight, which would precisely pass through the passageway between the stones. This was considered a way of interconnecting humans with the heavens. But over the course of many thousands of years, archaeological evidence has been buried very deep underground. The site now accommodates Mor Hananyo Monastery, which is a center of faith for Assyrian Christians. When Christianity spread across this region, polytheistic beliefs then began to be replaced by the belief in one God. Even while architectural structures have changed their shape and religious faiths have changed their leaders, humans have always lived through these challenging transitions. Assyrians are an ancient group of people who still exist in our current times. Modern Assyrians believe themselves to be descendants of the ancient Assyrians who built one of the main civilizations of Mesopotamia about 4,000 years ago. The Assyrian Empire of Upper Mesopotamia was one of the strongest powers and specialized in military and governance. They were expert producers of metal and bronze for use in weaponry. Nineveh, which was the capital of the Neo-Assyrian Empire, was finally sacked in 612 BC. Following the era of the World Empire, administrative powers transitioned into the hands of smaller ethnic groups that have tried to preserve their languages, their religions, and their cultures amidst the region's ongoing geopolitical fragility.
1: Biz Süryani cemaati olarak 10 kişi kalmışız.
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1: 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Ya o zaman ta avluya kadar doluyordu.
0: Assyrians have suffered many major tragedies throughout history, including Assyrian genocide, which happened during World War I. Large-scale migration took place in the 20th century due to political instability, economic crises, and ethnic violence. During this time period, much of the Assyrian population had to settle in other countries, especially the USA, Germany, Sweden, and Switzerland. In 2023, the Assyrian population in Turkey fell to between 25,000 and 30,000 from the large Assyrian communities that once inhabited many cities in the southeastern part of the country. Sadly, today, many villages have been mostly abandoned. Savu is a district in Mardin province. This is where we find an Assyrian village built from golden yellow stone materials that stand in rows along the mountainsides. Kuwit village was once a busy Assyrian community. Before World War II, the village had a population of nearly 8,000. But today, it has fallen quiet, with many houses permanently locked up. All that is left are the remains of the buildings, which inspire us to imagine just how beautiful they must have been in the past. This small village has three churches that accommodate the denominations of Syriac Orthodox, Syriac Protestant, and Syriac Catholic. This reflects the deep-rooted religious faiths of Assyrians who adopted Christianity from the first to the third centuries. This shared faith continues to hold together the Assyrian identity to this very day.
1: Doğrudur. 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
0: We speak to Saliba, who is a caretaker priest of St. Mary Church, which is located in an old district of Diyarbakır. This is one of the oldest Syriac Orthodox churches in Upper Mesopotamia, which dates back to the 3rd century. Construction materials include a dark-colored basalt stone, which is sourced locally. The same basalt stone was used to build the city walls of Diyarbakır, which is a large-scale historic structure that continues to surround the city to this day. Many valuable religious documents and artifacts are stored in the chapel, including a record written in Aramaic, which is a sacred language which is believed to have been used by Jesus in his preachings. These ceremonies have been inherited through the generations. As for Saliba, becoming a priest was a childhood dream that actually came true. He has devoted himself to preserving the roots of faith of the Assyrian community. And yet he also admits that the search for people to take on these duties has been a great challenge, since the Assyrian population in the region is consistently declining.
1: Tabii Süryaniler çok büyük bir medeniyete sahip. 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
0: Additional evidence of Assyrian cultural identity can be found in the small streets of the old districts of Mardin, which is situated on a hill in Upper Mesopotamia. Right in the middle of the community is an old Assyrian dessert shop. There are no ordinary desserts here, since the recipes that are currently being used have been passed down over thousands of years.
3: Şöyle, bu daha çok eski zamanlara, Süryani kültürü 5000 yıllık bilirsin abi. 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
0: Matthias tells us that his mother learned the recipes from her mother. This is also the case for the other families in the Assyrian community, where the taste composition has been inherited through the family line. Matthias bakes the desserts in the traditional way, which is to use a charcoal oven. He kneads the dough by hand while using different spices.

0: Not far from the dessert shop is a bronze shop that produces another Assyrian craft that was once prosperous in Mardin.
1: ده تمام بسيطة بخرجيته يعني أنجتن ها عائلة.
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2: Okay.
0: The Arslan family have an Arab ancestry and have been producing bronze crafts for over four generations. While it is an ancient Assyrian craft, the cultural heritage has been blending while expanding the knowledge base and skill sets in the process.
3: Aynı aslında toprak aynı abi. 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Öyle söyleyeyim.
0: Traveling in southeastern Anatolia, we see mounds spread out on both sides of the road. The archaeological term for these mounds is tell. Although they are artificial features, tell sites consist of the deposition of successive layers of human occupation over thousands of years. These mounds hide ancient cities, temples, churches, as well as other evidence of the stages of civilizations through the eras that are organized in strata. These mounds remain standing. They provide evidence of many transitions and the coexistence in close proximity of different peoples right here on this land.
4: Having the different cultures, having the different, you know, languages and religions is a richness for me. You know, for example, we interviewed with Arabic lady, a Syriac vicar, and we saw Kurdish people speaking Kurdish and Turkish people. Having differences is an advantage. It's not it's not a danger. It doesn't pose a danger. You know, it is like a garden. When you enter a garden, you don't see the red roses all the time. On the other hand, having a garden with full of colors, like yellow, like red, black, purple, you know, this garden, this colorful garden is much more better than the other one, having just one color. This is the color of this region, you know, having different people, different cultures, different nations is like colorful garden.